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And this one's for the silence and the questions that it brings. 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

big hello and a huge good morning to you. It's Mark here on your Sunday. Yes, Sunday. The 30th of August it is today. I know. One more day until the one more day until September. And it's my daughter's birthday today. I know. It's crazy, isn't it? She's 4 now. It's, you know, and she's quite smart. Because I thought, oh, by 4, she'll be, you know, giving me back chat and, you know, arguing with me all the time. And, well, she does argue with me. She started that at 3, but she wins most of the arguments now as well.

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It's Mark here on your Sunday reminding you, if you're looking for something to do, our website is there for you. I did you with you rhyming then. That was bad. Anyway, our community calendar is up on our website, so go and check that out. Community news is on there. 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So if you're feeling a bit bored and you're easy like a Sunday morning, then go and check out our website.

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4: 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It's time for the annual Brian Nash Memorial Inter-Squad Game tonight at 5 at Bonnet's Energy Center. 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All proceeds go to the Brian Nash Scholarship Fund, awarded at the end of the season to a graduating Storm player. 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Be there.
0: 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Right.

It's Mark here. Of course, sad news this week with the passing of Dolly Parton. But people have put a petition together and it's had quite... Last time I checked, it was 54,000 people had signed this petition. But I think it's a lot more than that now. To put Dolly Parton's name on the Nashville airport. The petition asks that BNA to be renamed Dolly Parton International Airport. So it could be DPIA. I think that's a good idea for Nashville. So

0: the goat.
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If you're having an argument with your partner, this could really help. The Japanese art of ma. It's just spelled M-A, ma. It's Mark here. Hello to you. And the Japanese art of ma says, in an argument, what you're meant to do is sit in silence for 3 minutes mid-argument, and it can save your relationship. We'll try our best with this, but we're not sure if we can hold back my wife and I. That 3 minutes, that just gives her 3 minutes to ridicule me. Not sure about that. So I don't know if it's more of a ma or a nah.

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It's Mark here. This is pretty cool. The Royal Canadian Mint debuted a new coin which features a T-Rex and a Quetzalcoatlus Northropi. I'm sure I butchered that word there. As well as a hidden design that only comes to life under black light. I know, right? The design is a nod to the discoveries of Canada's fossil-rich landscapes. There's only going to be 8,500 coins up for grabs. So it's a coin. Is it a loonie? Is it a toonie? It just says it's a coin, but it's $240 a coin. I'll just get my kid a T-Rex coloring book instead.

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It's Mark here. We're almost coming to the end of summer on the 30th of August. I think pumpkin lattes are all back on the shelves. The Halloween decorations are all on display as well. And we moved house in December. We don't have any Halloween decorations for the house at all. So I don't know what I'm going to do. Money's a little tight at the moment, right? Maybe I just print a few photos of pictures of my wife and put them on the window. I'm joking. That's too scary. I'm joking.

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It's Mark here on your Sunday. I don't know where you're listening from right now, across Canada, maybe Lake America. I'm joking. You can listen to us, though, online, anywhere across the country. 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From BC all the way to Lake Ontario. It's funny, isn't it? Because Ontario was named after the lake, not the lake after Ontario, Canada. So Lake Ontario has been that for like 400 years. So I think it's good to just stick with that name.

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0: Live action movies are everywhere, aren't they? And there's a new one on the horizon with the Flintstones. Although they have done Flintstones movies in the past. But Ryan Gosling is developing a live action Flintstones movies focused on grown-up Bam Bam and Pebbles, where the kids are growing up. Does that mean Fred Flintstone's going to be a granddad or something?
1: Wilma! Wilma!

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It's Mark here on your Sunday. I've been going through all the Marvel movies, catching up for when Doomsday comes out in December. I've just finished Endgame, and I had a big argument with somebody over the fact of Captain America being able to hold the hammer Mjolnir. I always say that name wrong. Mjolnir. I don't think Captain America should be able to hold the hammer. I don't think he's worthy because he lied to Iron Man, you know, about the... about his parents and stuff, and he didn't sign the accords, and he broke up the event. Anyway, let's not get into it. I'm going to start an argument with myself. Doomsday's coming out soon. And on Disney, they've actually done, like, the main movies that you should be watching as a collection before that movie comes out to help you out if you don't want to go through every movie like I'm going to do.

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to come with me because you look so fine that I really want to make you mine. I said you look so fine that I really want to make you mine. 4, 5, 6, come on and get your kicks. Now you don't need

I said, are you gonna be my girl? It's a 1, 2, 3, take my hand and come with me, because you look so fine that I really wanna make you mine. Wanna make you mine. 4, 5, 6, come on and get your kicks. Now you don't need

It's Mark here. I've not been to the movies, the theatres, for quite some time. In fact, I can't even remember the last movie I went to see. Oh, wait a minute. I did go with the kids to watch something about animals or beavers. Anyway, Spider-Man Brand New Day, I'm probably not going to be able to go and watch that. By the time I get a chance to watch it, it'll be out of the theatres. But Brand New Day is, I believe, past Avengers Endgame now, is the highest growing domestic release ever. $854 million and counting. Incredible.

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Canada is flying high when it comes to the weed industry. It's Mark here. They say Canada has officially overtaken California as the world's largest legal cannabis market. Although California is a state, Canada's a whole country, but Canadians purchased $517 million worth of legal cannabis in June alone, which is a lot. Yeah, I know. I mean, I don't have anything against anybody who does, of course. It's legal as something now. I don't have time or money or a life.

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1: 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Meanwhile, many of us struggle with the cost of living crisis. Many work multiple jobs to feed and shelter their families. 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
1: Canadians are continuing to pull back when it comes to visiting the United States, a country not quite what it was. StatsCan saying that Canadians made fewer trips, didn't stay as long, and spent less money during the first 3 months of the year compared to the same time last year. There were 500,000 fewer trips to the States, Canadians spending $800 million less on those trips. The agency's national travel survey suggests that Canadian businesses are benefiting from Canadians traveling within the country, spending increasing at $14.5 billion in the first quarter, up from $13.8 billion during the same quarter in 2025. Voters will be off to the polls in three federal by-elections on Monday. They're in the Quebec riding of Chicoutimi-Lafayette, Beaches East York and Toronto, and North Vancouver Capilano. All three ridings up for grabs after a couple of Liberals and a Conservative step down. At the moment, the Carney Liberals have a slim majority in the House of Commons. At the same time, BC Premier David Eby has called a by-election for next month in the riding of Abbotsford Mission. That's where Conservative leader Kerry Lynn Finley is set to run. The seat became vacant when a Conservative MLA, Rayanne Gasper, resigned this month to give Finley a chance to get a seat in the legislature. There were dueling rallies Saturday ahead of the October 19th referendum on whether to hold a separation referendum. The Alberta NDP launching the Rally to Vote for Canada in Calgary, the aim to unite Albertans with a dozen tour stops planned across the province. Meanwhile, in Edmonton, Alberta Independence supporters rallied outside the legislature. Mitch Sylvester with the Alberta Prosperity Project talking about an opportunity to, in his words, see if we can get a better deal for Alberta. Rescuers in Nepal and China are racing to find thousands of people missing after the glacier collapse that generated flash floods and mudslides this week. The death toll now topping 750, with 3,000 people missing, including 32 Canadians, among them two couples from BC, one from Coquitlam, the other from Port Moody. The BC Wildfire Service now has an area restriction order around the Bald Range wildfire. It's to support ongoing suppression efforts and to help ensure public safety. The restrictions remain in place until September 12th. Meanwhile, the Thompson-Nicola Regional District in southern BC has lifted the last of its evacuation orders having to do with the out-of-control Ainslie Creek wildfire, an order now downgraded to an alert for 58 addressed properties in the Coldwater and Patchett Road areas, another 94 properties declared all clear. NASA has launched a new flagship space telescope, part of its job to check out mysteries, including dark matter and dark energy. From the Vista National News Desk, I'm John Crawford.
0: Rocking through the heart of Alberta. 104.7 The Goat. 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

Hey there, Ricky Tyler with you today. Thank you so much for tuning in. I hope you had a fantastic week and that you're enjoying your weekend so far. Coming up on the show today, I'll tell you about a really cool encounter that happened off the coast of Vancouver Island. Also, a Canadian company that is doing things the right way. And it was a tough week in the entertainment world. We lost some big time icons. We'll talk about that, of course, and lots more. Stick around.

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Hey there, Ricky Tyler with you. Thank you so much for joining me today. And my heart really goes out to the people of Nepal and Tibet after that devastating flash flood right at their border. The video that came out of there is just too heavy to even wrap your mind around. Hundreds of people were killed. 32 Canadian citizens and permanent residents are among the nearly 2,000 people missing. Search and rescue operations continue. There is some concern about secondary flooding too, so it may not be over. Ay, ay, ay, how scary. At least 93,000 people have been affected and are in great need. If you'd like to make a donation, you can do that directly to the Canadian Red Cross at redcross.ca.

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6: Work hard, sleep in harder. 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
7: Are you still asleep?
6: We'll still be here when you get up. The GOAT.

Hey there, I'm Ricky Tyler. Thank you for being with me today. I hope you're enjoying your weekend so far. All right, well, an eighth season of Black Mirror is officially in production at Netflix. Earlier this year, creator Charlie Brooker promised the dystopian anthology series will return, and hopefully it'll be more Black Mirror than ever. The show started shooting in the summer, although no launch date for the new season has been set yet. I've never watched Black Mirror, and it's right up my alley, too. I don't know why. I'll have to remember it next time I'm struggling to find something to watch.

0: the Goat.
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Hey there, Ricky Tyler in today. Thank you for joining me. And this is a totally wild story that I happened to catch late last Sunday. A Vancouver Island diver by the name of Carl Sorensen had a really cool and rare encounter while diving in the waters near Nanoose. He came face to face with a 12-foot-long blunt-nosed six-gill shark. He said he was in the water, he turned around, and the shark was about 5 feet away from him, swimming right towards him with its mouth open, not in an aggressive way, though. It got close enough to bounce off his camera gear. The shark hung around for a few minutes before it made its way back to deeper water. Sorensen told CTV News that he's done around 1,200 dives all over Vancouver Island, has never seen a six-gill shark, which makes sense because it is a deep water species, so it's not typically hanging around areas where people dive, but experts say they do move into shallower waters to mate and give birth. This is actually the second sighting of a blunt-nosed six-gill shark in the waters around Vancouver Island this summer. You may remember back in July, Parksville fisherman Dale Kisniak hooked a huge 10-foot, 400-pound blunt-nosed six-gill shark. Incredible. I'm shark-obsessed. I think these guys are so lucky, but at the same time, if it were me, I'd probably need to change my shorts, if you know what I mean.

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hanging out with me today, and it was shocking earlier in the week to learn that country legend and humanitarian Dolly Parton had passed away. She died following a brief battle with cancer in Nashville on Tuesday, surrounded by loved ones. She grew up impoverished in the Smoky Mountains of East Tennessee as one of 12 children, and after starting to write songs at the age of 5, she began singing on local radio and TV shows at just 10 years old, and then made her grand old Opry debut at the age of 13. Crazy. She moved to Nashville after high school, met her longtime husband Carl Dean, and she released her debut solo album Hello, I'm Dolly in 1967. Her success on the pop charts grew throughout the 70s, and in the 80s, she began breaking into Hollywood, making her feature film debut in 9 to 5, followed by memorable roles in The Best Little Whorehouse in Texas, Rhinestone, Steel Magnolias, 25 Billboard Country number one hits, 11 Grammy Awards, induction into the Country Music Hall of Fame, and the Rock and Roll Hall of Fame. You know, beyond music and acting, Dolly was one of the few public figures who was really beloved by everyone. You didn't have to love country music to love Dolly Parton. She had this light about her and her generosity. I mean, she donated millions of dollars to numerous causes spanning education, healthcare, disaster relief. She paid college tuition for everybody that worked at Dollywood, provided they graduated. That was the only stipulation. And in 1995, she established Dolly Parton's Imagination Library, which has since donated over 300 million free books to children worldwide, including 5 million of those in Canada. Dolly Parton was 80 years old, just an extraordinary human being. We sure could use more Dolly Partons in the world, huh?

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Hey there, I'm Ricky Tyler. Thank you so much for tuning in today. Well, this is quite the fishing story. It's a harrowing one, actually. It comes from Mexico, where a fisherman was rescued after spending 15 days in a pitch-black cave. The man named Erasto Valdez survived by drinking rainwater and breathing from an air pocket. According to the municipal government of Yupanapa, which organized the rescue operation, Valdez got lost in a cave while fishing in a cenote, Mexico's famous limestone sinkholes. Swimming down into a cave, darkness quickly enveloped the man until he was unable to find the way he came from. That was on July 23rd, and it wasn't until August 7th that he was located. The rescue operations involved an unprecedented deployment on land, river, and air, guided by the firm conviction of not giving up until they found him. Valdez was transported to hospital after being found in a condition of extreme malnourishment and dehydration. He hadn't seen light for 15 days and had lost all track of time. He's expected to make a full recovery, which is great news, but man, that is some nightmare fuel right there, isn't it?

0: Goat.
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Everything that rocks.

Hey there, I'm Ricky Tyler. Thank you so much for joining me today. You gotta love this. So while our neighbor is renaming lakes or whatever, Canadians are taking real action in this trade war. Get this, Chapman's Ice Cream just did something every Canadian needs to know about. They are Canada's largest ice cream company, and they used to source their fruits and nuts from U.S. suppliers. They've been doing that for 30 years. Then our neighbor imposed a tariff on Canadian products. So what did Chapman's do? They called Italy. They called Spain. They signed multi-year contracts with European suppliers. Oh, and on top of all of that, they're freezing their prices so the average Canadian doesn't have to pay a single penny more. It's a family business, no shareholders, just the Chapman family saying, quote, the least we can do is make sure Canadians can still afford ice cream. That's a perfect example of what Canadian corporate pride looks like. Way to go, Chapman's. Elbows up, eh?

you do what they told you. Now you do what they told you. Now you do what they told you. Now you do what they told you.

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Hey there, I'm Ricky Tyler. Thank you so much for hanging out with me today. And we've been talking about the passing of country music legend, actress, and humanitarian Dolly Parton, who passed away on Tuesday at the age of 80. So all through the week, people have been sharing different articles about her and interview clips and old performances and all that kind of stuff. And I came across something that just blew my mind because I had absolutely no idea. But for years, the rumor has apparently been that Dolly Parton was covered in tattoos. And that's why Dolly always wore long sleeves. You never saw her in anything sleeveless. And then Dolly finally admitted it in 2020. She told People magazine, quote, "My tattoos are pretty, they're artful, and they usually started out to cover some kind of scar, not to make a big statement. Ribbons and bows and butterflies are the things that I have. My skin is so fair that scars turn purple on me, and I like to make positives out of negatives." Dolly Parton covered in tattoos. Who would have imagined?

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10: Who is this irresistible creature who has an insatiable love for

what's up? I'm Ricky Tyler. Thank you so much for spending some time with me. Ooh, it's been a tough week for losing icons. Tim Curry, the do-it-all legend known best for his roles in the Rocky Horror Picture Show, Home Alone 2, Lost in New York, Clue, It, and countless other films, passed away late Tuesday night at his home in Los Angeles. Curry landed his first major acting role in 1968 in the original London cast of the musical Hair. During that production, Curry met Richard O'Brien, the writer of the Rocky Horror Show musical. O'Brien would go on to cast Curry as Dr. Frankenfurter, the diabolical, cross-dressing mad scientist with a posh English accent. Curry would go on to reprise the role in the cult 1975 film adaptation, a breakthrough moment for his career. Despite his on-screen success, Curry appeared on stage consistently in the 70s, 80s, and 90s. He suffered a major stroke in July of 2012 and used a wheelchair for the remainder of his life, prompting his switch to doing mostly voice acting roles in the 2010s. Tim Curry was 80 years old.

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0: Hey there, Ricky Tyler with you. Thank you for joining me today. And what a week, huh? We lost Dolly Parton and Tim Curry. And legendary voice actor Peter Cullen passed away on Wednesday. You may not recognize the name, but you'll definitely recognize the voice.
1: I am Optimus Prime, and I send this message so that our pasts will always be remembered. For in those memories, we live on.
0: Born in Montreal, Cullen began his career in CBC comedy sketches before becoming an announcer on the Smothers Brothers Comedy Hour in 1967. His first iconic role came as the title character in 1976's King Kong, but it wasn't until the 80s that he found his niche as one of the top voice actors in Hollywood. He became Marvel's regular for Red Skull and the occasional Bruce Banner Hulk. He voiced Carr in Knight Rider, showed up as countless additional voices across Scooby-Doo franchises, and in 1984 landed a role that he would continue playing for the rest of his life, Optimus Prime in Transformers, including the live-action films. Peter Cullen was 85.

0: the GOAT.
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is falling away from me. It's falling away from me. Life's falling away from me.

Hey there, I'm Ricky Tyler. Thank you so much for being with me today. And what a week for celebrity passings. Less than 24 hours after hearing the news of country superstar Dolly Parton passing away, came news that actor Tim Curry had passed away. They were both 80. That one also got me right in the feels. I'm a huge Tim Curry fan. He first became fuel for my nightmares when I saw him on the TV version of Stephen King's It as Pennywise the Clown. Ugh, so frightening. But the fandom came, as it did for many, with the Rocky Horror Picture Show. I will never forget seeing it for the first time. I was around 20 years old, went to a midnight showing of the movie. I had heard of it, but didn't know anything about it. And when Tim Curry appears as Frankenfurter for the first time, one of the greatest entrances in film history, I fell in love instantly. I was like, what the what? Who is this? And then in the late 90s, I was lucky enough to see him perform live. It was a musical called Me and My Girl. Got tickets for it at Place des Arts Theater in Montreal. And there was a point in the show where the whole cast comes into the audience singing and dancing. And at one point, Tim Curry was like 2 feet away from me and I had chills. Incredible. And he was so versatile and just amazing in everything he was in. Knocked it out of the park always. Clue, come on. Phenomenal movie. Home Alone 2, he was one of the best parts of the film. I'd love to hear from you today. What is your favorite Tim Curry role? Lots to choose from. Let me know in an email, the Ricky Tyler Show at vistaradio.ca.

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Hey there, I'm Ricky Tyler. Thank you so much for spending part of your weekend with me. I really appreciate it. I've had quite a few people weigh in with their thoughts on the best Tim Curry roles. Tim Curry passed away earlier in the week at the age of 80, same day as Dolly Parton. How weird is that? And it was kind of a busy show today, so I'm sorry I couldn't get to as many as I wanted to, but I'll leave you with one before I go. Madeline said she loved Tim Curry in everything, but by far her favorite Tim Curry role was Wadsworth the Butler in Clue. I mean, Clue is just an amazing movie all around, but yeah, of course, Tim Curry was great in that. Classic Tim Curry. For those of you that have never seen Clue, it was actually based on the board game. And when it came out in 1985, the theatrical presentation was very unusual because each screening depicted one of three different endings that revealed a different solution to the plot's mystery. Funny enough, it didn't do very well at the time, even though the cast was incredible. Aside from Tim Curry, you had Madeline Kahn, Christopher Lloyd, Michael McKean, Leslie Ann Warren, Martin Mull. I mean, it was so great, so funny. If you haven't seen it, highly recommend. Thanks for weighing in. You can keep your answers coming. I will keep reading them. What is your favorite Tim Curry role of all time? Let me know in an email, TheRickyTylerShow@VistaRadio.ca. All right, I'm going to get out of here and try to track down a copy of Clue to watch later. I will catch you right back here next weekend. In the meantime, enjoy what's left of this one and have a great week.

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1: Canadians are continuing to pull back when it comes to visiting the United States, a country not quite what it was. StatsCan saying that Canadians made fewer trips, didn't stay as long, and spent less money during the first 3 months of the year compared to the same time last year. There were 500,000 fewer trips to the States, Canadians spending $800 million less on those trips. The agency's national travel survey suggests that Canadian businesses are benefiting from Canadians traveling within the country, spending increasing at $14.5 billion in the first quarter, up from $13.8 billion during the same quarter in 2025. Voters will be off to the polls in three federal by-elections on Monday. They're in the Quebec riding of Chicoutimi-Lafayette, Beaches East York and Toronto, and North Vancouver Capilano. All three ridings up for grabs after a couple of Liberals and a Conservative step down. At the moment, the Carney Liberals have a slim majority in the House of Commons. At the same time, BC Premier David Eby has called a by-election for next month in the riding of Abbotsford Mission. That's where Conservative leader Carrie Lynn Findlay is set to run. The seat became vacant when a Conservative MLA, Rayanne Gasper, resigned this month to give Findlay a chance to get a seat in the legislature. There were dueling rallies Saturday ahead of the October 19th referendum on whether to hold a separation referendum. The Alberta NDP launching the Rally to Vote for Canada in Calgary, the aim to unite Albertans with a dozen tour stops planned across the province. Meanwhile, in Edmonton, Alberta Independent supporters rallied outside the legislature. Mitch Sylvester with the Alberta Prosperity Project talking about an opportunity to, in his words, see if we can get a better deal for Alberta. Rescuers in Nepal and China are racing to find thousands of people missing after the glacier collapse that generated flash floods and mudslides this week. The death toll now topping 750, with 3,000 people missing, including 32 Canadians, among them two couples from BC, one from Coquitlam, the other from Port Moody. The BC Wildfire Service now has an area restriction order around the Bald Range wildfire. It's to support ongoing suppression efforts and to help ensure public safety. The restrictions remain in place until September 12th. Meanwhile, the Thompson-Nicola Regional District in southern BC has lifted the last of its evacuation orders having to do with the out-of-control Ainslie Creek wildfire, an order now downgraded to an alert for 58 addressed properties in the Coldwater and Patchett Road areas, another 94 properties declared all clear. NASA has launched a new flagship space telescope, part of its job to check out mysteries, including dark matter and dark energy. From the Vista National News Desk, I'm John Crawford.
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0: It's a weekend again. 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

0: the GOAT. Stephen J. Harper is coming to Northwestern Polytechnic. On September 8th, Canada's 22nd Prime Minister takes the stage on campus from 6 to 7 p.m. to share his perspectives on leadership, the economy, and navigating a changing world. And he's just the beginning. This is the first in a new speaker series bringing big names and big ideas to NWP, made possible by the Side Center for Entrepreneurial Excellence. 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